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5: 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This is a KLFM, by the way. You're dead brilliant, so

The devil went down to Georgia. He was looking for a soul to steal. He was in a bind because he was way behind and he was willing to make a deal. When he came across this young man sawing on a fiddle and playing it hot, and the devil jumped up on a hickory stump and said, "Boy, let me tell you what. I guess you didn't know it, but I'm a fiddle player too. 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Now you played pretty good fiddle, boy, but give the devil his due. I bet a fiddle of gold against your soul, 'cause I think I'm better than you."

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Johnny said, "Devil, just come on back if you ever want to try again. I done told you once, you son of a bitch, I'm the

0: There's salmon, then there's Mowi. 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From Scottish Lochs, that's Mowi.
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0: salmon, then there's Moe. Flavour comes first with Moe. From Scottish Lochs, that's Moe.
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1: 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It must be Moe.
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0: 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And here's Nikki, driving off for a morning coffee. 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
3: 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And here's Nikki, driving off for a morning coffee. 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Allow at least 1.5 meters when overtaking cyclists, or more if driving over 30 miles per hour. And for horse riders, like Joe on Daisy here, slow down to under 10 miles per hour and allow at least 2 meters. 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
4: I like

yeah, give me lots of money. Yeah, welcome along. It's me, Graham, coming to you live from the Agile FM studios here in Long Row in Campbelltown. In a miserable old Campbelltown. Drizzly rain. Yeah, I've got me through till 10 o'clock. Possibly 11 o'clock.

Ja, Arrested Development. Hey, dan here's Adrian Baker. This was a hit, although it was a cover. Sherry.

One hit wonder Adrian Baker. Right, first country number of the day falls to Mr. Drew Green. Good old man.

Oh man, from Drew Green, yes, non-stop music on Guile FM. Hey, let's have a wee look at the birthday calendar and see that, well, we haven't been on air, well, I haven't been on air, doing the, let's see, Uncle Cracker, born Matthew Schaefer, he turned 52 on Saturday. Here he is.

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1: Yeah, and this is Ace of Base. Blah, blah, blah. On the radio. Who does that remind you of?

0: 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From Scottish Lochs, that's Moe.
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1: 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We like to Moe, Moe. 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

Yeah, one birthday we did miss on Sunday was Mr. Tom Jones. Yeah, here he is from his 2010 album, Praise and Blame, Burning Hell. He turned 83.

Yeah, happy birthday, Sir Tom Jones. 83, wow, still going strong. Here's a wee cover from Garfunkel.

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Drifters, Dance With Me, followed by Run Rig and Wonderful. Hey, and now we're back country now. This is simply called Coal from Dylan Gossett.

0: 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Up ladders and down, there's no need to frown, we'll soon get you on BBC. 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
2: Yeah, welcome along. It's a Thursday morning breakfast show with me, Graham. Coming to you live.

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Right, it's 8:12 on Agile FM. This is Moloko. The time is now.

Yeah, the Exciters from the 50s. Right, this is Pick It Up from Delta Spirit.

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0: Here's Alex, pedalling off to work. And here's Nikki, driving off for a morning coffee. You know the drill, Nikki. Allow at least 1.5 meters when overtaking cyclists, or more if driving over 30 miles per hour. And for horse riders, like Joe on Daisy here, slow down to under 10 miles per hour and allow at least 2 meters. Whoever you meet, travel like you know them. 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The highway code rules may vary in Northern Ireland.
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It's a hard egg. Yeah, Bonnie Tyler. Yes, born Gaynor Sullivan. She turned 75 on Monday. Right, a bit of country again.

Yeah, two Dylans together. Dylan Marlowe and Dylan Scott. Boys back home. Right, Megan Trainor produced her seventh album, Toy With Me. Just came out end of last month. This is Pink Cadillac.

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1: 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And that's a fact.
2: Yeah, welcome along. It's a Thursday morning breakfast show from Argyle FM with me, Graham. It's you too. New Year's Day.

Yeah, remember them? One-hit wonders, Cufflinks. Tracy. Right, here's the Thompson Twins. Although there was three of them. We are detectives.

0: 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But I better head back. I think there's a shortcut across that rock. Okay, don't panic, float to live. Head back, breathe and relax.
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the brilliant Jethro Tull. Yeah, sweet dream. Right, let's see, birthday calendar. One Mick Hucknall. Yep, vocalist with Simply Red. He turned 66 on Monday. And here he is with the aforementioned band, Stars.

skeleton on the skate on a Saturday night is what you should do. Pick up the phone, give Tavis a call, 555-1122. Be smart, be wiser, miss a breath, Eliza, when drinking the amber brew. Pick up

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2: Mm-hmm. And still on the musical calendar, this lady turned 86 on Monday also, Nancy Sinatra.

Yeah, Nancy Sinatra. She turned 86 on Monday. Right, this is for Eva. There's Rod Stewart. Rod the Bod. And Sailing.

0: Dave Clark 5. And in that wee section, you heard Rod Stewart, Sailing, Mary Black, No Frontiers, Percy Faith, theme from A Summer Place, Regina Spektor, Raindrops, and finally Dave Clark 5, Put a Little Love in Your Heart.
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0: Mm-hmm. Welcome back. It's Telly Savalas' favourite song. 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The Four Seasons.

At the end of the dirt road, Drew Parker. Hey, this is Al Matthews. One hit wonder. But what a life this guy led. He was a US Marine, actor, singer, songwriter, TV personality. Here he is.

Yeah, Mr. Al Matthews, probably best known for playing Gunnery Sergeant Appone in Aliens, or Alien I should say. Right, we are scientists. Turn it up.

0: 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From Scottish Lochs, that's Mowi.
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3: Yeah, welcome back. And I'm playing this because, yeah, Duran Duran bass player Nick Rhodes.

I never managed to squeeze that in at the beginning. Yeah, Nick Rhodes. born Nicholas James Bates. I said bass player. I think I said bass player. No, he's not. He's a keyboardist of Duran Duran. And he turned 64 on Monday. Loads of birthdays on Monday there. Hey, here's Ali and AJ. This is After Hours.

Yeah, Ali and AJ, After Hours, really like that. Right, the Shirelles. Shirley Owens turns 85 today.

Tom Grennan. And incredibly, he was also born on this day. Sorry, Monday. He turned 31.

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James Taylor does an excellent version of that. Yeah, Jimmy Jones, Handyman. Right, that's me, done, dusted. For another Thursday morning. So, I'll be back tomorrow morning. It's a Friday morning breakfast show between 7 and 10. Thanks for listening. Take care. I'm going to leave you with Flash in the Pan. Waiting for a Train. Bye for now.

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1: 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Another trip back in time to the UK singles chart of yesteryear and all the songs from this day in history in the month of June. This week, I'll take you back to 1967 and 1985. Big songs from Billy Ocean, The Supremes, Jimmy Nail and The Beach Boys, amongst many others. And we'll kick off back in 1967 at 36 on the chart. It's Manfred Mann.
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3: Sweet.

a song written by Tommy Rowe, and this a cover version the following year from Manfred Mann, Sweet Pea, climbing 1 to 36 and kicking off our countdown from this day back in 1967 on the Retro Chart Show. And we continue with a song 33, it's the Walker Brothers.

hit Father Onet 3 years earlier, written by Phil Spector, of course, Walker Brothers, and Walking in the Rain. Let's have you clue to the number one from this day back in June 1967. This light colour is lighter than usual. This light colour is lighter than usual. That's your clue to the song title, and I think a fairly easy clue as well to what is a really epic song. Let's enter the top 20 at 19 with P.P. Arnold.

So far, all the songs we've played have all been cover versions. This song's had many covers over the years, written by Cat Stevens, in fact, P.P. Arnold. And the first cut is The Deepest, climbing 3 to 19 on the Retro Chart Show from June of 1967. Plenty of big songs to come as well. Down 6 this week at 18 is Frank and Nancy Sinatra.

The song held the record at the time as the only instance of a father and daughter number one single in the American charts. This week down 6 to 18 for Frank and Nancy Sinatra, Something Stupid, a song that was actually nominated for a Grammy Award, but lost out to Up, Up and Away by The Fifth Dimension. That takes us to 17. We find the highest new entry in the chart this week. It's The Holiday.

0: week, Carrie Anne on the Retro Chart Show. 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

iconic single for the Bee Gees, as it was their first single release of their international career and their first hit song in both the UK and the American charts. Not moving at 15 this week for the New York mining disaster 1941. At 14, it's Dave D. Dozy, Beaky, Mick and Titch.

It's okay. It's Dave D. Dozy, Beaky, Mick and Titch on the Retro Chart Show at this week's 14, the song climbing 10 on its way to a future peak of number 4. Now, 1967 was one of the very few years where Great Britain actually won the Eurovision Song Contest. That was earlier in the year, and the song had already been number 1. Down 2 this week to 13 is Sandy Shaw.

0: String.
1: Yes, the winning song of the 1967 Eurovision Song Contest for Great Britain, Barefeetenall. Sandy Shaw and Puppet on a String, down 2-13 this week. The song had been number one. That takes us into the top 10 from this week back in June of 1967. We kick off the countdown with The Who.
2: Number 10.

0: was a top five hit for The Who this week, down 1 to 10, and Pictures of Lily on the Retro Chart Show. At 9 and climbing 4 is Arthur Conley, and he plays next.
1: There's Sam and then there's Moe. From Scottish Locks, that's Moe.
2: We like to Moe, Moe.
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0: Dave Mack with you on the Retro Chart Show. Arthur Conley at this week's 9 from June 1967 and Sweet Soul Music. Coming soon, we'll have that clue once again to your number one, and slipping two this week is the Jimi Hendrix Experience.
1: Number 8.

0: Jimi Hendrix Experience down 2 this week to number 8, and The Wind Cries Mary. Meanwhile, down 4 is The Mamas and the Papas.
1: Number 7.
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0: The song reached the heights of number 2 in the UK singles chart this week, heading back down 4 places to 7, Mamas and the Papas, and Dedicated to the One I Love. Almost time for the top 5, and climbing 2 this week, it's the Supremes.
1: Number 6.

0: theme song of the movie called The Happening, starring Anthony Quinn and Faye Dunaway. The Supremes there at this week's six and climbing two places. Let's have that clue once again to the number one from this day back in 1967. This light colour is lighter than usual. That's your clue to the song title, and I think a fairly easy clue as well. Have a think about that as we play a non-mover from the Beach Boys.
1: Number five.

0: Another Phil Spector song covered by the Beach Boys this time, Then I Kissed Her, on the Retro Chart Show. And up next is Engelbert Humperdinck.
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0: Engelbert Humperdinck there. There goes My Everything on the Retro Chart Show. This week's four and climbing three. At three, down one, is the Kinks.
1: Number three.

0: weeks, and Waterloo Sunset on the Retro Chart Show, down one on this week's chart. And also down one from last week's top spot, it's the Tremolos.
1: Number two.

0: Last week's number one, down to two, the Tremolos, Silence is Golden. Next, we're off to 1985, but first of all, let's have the full top 20 countdown and the number one single for week ending 10th of June, 1967.
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0: At 20, down three, Tom Jones, Funny, Familiar, Forgotten Feelings. Climbing three to 19, P.P. Arnold, The First Cut is the Deepest. And slipping six to 18, Frank and Nancy Sinatra, Something Stupid. Not move over at 17 this week, The Hollies, Carrie Ann. And climbing two to 16, Vince Hill, Rosies of Picardy. At 15, non-mover, Bee Gees, New York Minor Disaster, 1941. And this week's highest climber at 14, climbing 10, Dave D, Dozy, Beaky, Mick and Titch, OK. At 13, down 2, Sandy Shaw, Puppet on a String. Slipping 2 to 12, The Dubliners, 7 Drunken Nights. And climbing 5 to 11, the new vaudeville band, Finchley Central. Top 10 and down 1, The Who, Pictures of Lily. Climbing 4 to 9, Arthur Conley, Sweet Soul Music. And down 2 to 8, The Jimi Hendrix Experience, The Wind Cries Mary. At 7, down 4, The Mamas and the Papas, Dedicated to the One I Love. Climbing 2 to 6, The Supremes, The Happening. Top 5, non-mover, The Beach Boys, Then I Kissed Her. Climbing 3 to 4, Engelbert Humperdinck, There Goes My Everything. And down 1 to 3, The Kinks, Waterloo Sunset. At 2, last week's number 1, The Tremolos, Silence is Golden. That means a brand new number 1 this week, and climbing 3 to the top spot. This light colour is lighter than usual. It's Procol Harum and a whiter shade of pale.
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1: 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Welcome back to the second hour of this week's Retro Chart Show as we leave behind the 60s and pick up in 1985. Lots of great songs coming your way, all from this very week in June of our featured year. 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
3: Hey, Frankie!

Sister Sledge and Frankie, a song that was conceived after one of the band members had a dream about Frank Sinatra. True story. And the song, of course, went to number one later in the year. Brand new entry this week at 29 for Frankie. Coming soon, we'll have you clued to the number one as we always do. First of all, to 22 and one of our high climbers on this week's chart. It's Kool & the Gang.

its way to a future peak of number 4 on the chart, where it stayed for 3 weeks. And not just that, it also became one of the biggest ballads of 1985. It's Cherish, and climbing 15 to this week's 22. Also climbing 15 to 21 this week is Propaganda.

0: This was the song's peak position on the UK singles chart at 21, Propaganda and Jewel on the Retro Chart Show. We'll have that clue to the number one after we kick off the top 10 countdown with Skritti Politti next.
1: Nothing like a good run at the coast, but I better head back. I think there's a shortcut across that rock. Okay, don't panic, float to live. Head back, breathe and relax.
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0: Squitty Politty and The Word Girl kicks off the top 10 from this day in June 1985 on the Retro Chart Show. And the clue to the number one single, the average age of the combat soldier in the Vietnam War. That's a very easy clue, I think, to the song title in question. The average age of the combat soldier in the Vietnam War. What do you reckon that could be? Have a think as I play the song of this week's nine, and climbing nine places is Billy Ocean.
1: Number nine.

0: There were a few big ballads around in the charts on this day back in 1985. Another one, 9 this week, climbing 9, Billy Ocean and Suddenly. And from his breakthrough album, produced by Keith Diamond. Climbing 1 this week, a good summery tune is Katrina and the Waves.
1: Number 8.

0: It's hard to believe, but this song was actually conceived as a ballad. I can't imagine that somehow. Katrina and the Waves and Walking on Sunshine, climbing 1 to 8 on the retro chart from this day back in 1985. And at 7, another ballad, this time from Jimmy Nail. He's on the way next.
1: There's salmon, then there's Moe. Flavour comes first with Moe. From Scottish Lochs, that's Moe.
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2: I like to Moe Moe. We like to Moe Moe. It must be Moe.
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0: recorded and released on the back of the fame that Jimmy Nail received from the first series of Weezer's Impact, which had shortly ended at this point in 1985. Love Don't Live Here Anymore, down 4 to this week's 7 on the Retro Chart Show. Almost time for the top 5 and a recap of the number 1 clue. First of all to 6, and a song climbing 6 places, is Animotion.
1: Number 6.

0: one-hit wonder group in the UK singles chart, and Emotion and Obsession. The song climbing 6 this week to number 6 and on its way to its future peak of number 5, which it achieved the week afterwards. That takes us into the top 5 and a recap of the clue for the number 1 single this week, the average age of the combat soldier in the Vietnam War. That's your clue to the song title, the average age of the combat soldier in the Vietnam War. Easy clue, I think, to a big song and a number one from this day back in June 1985. Have a think about that as we enter the top 5 this week with Gary Moore and Phil Lynott.
1: Number 5.

0: Two former Thin Lizzy band members getting back together once again for this one. Gary Moore and Phil Lynott, Out in the Fields, a song all about the troubles in Northern Ireland, of course, which were prevalent and rife back in 1985, and climbing three to this week's number five. At four is the highest new entry on the chart this week, and a song that was born out of one of the worst ever footballing disasters, the Bradford City Fire at Valley Parade. It's The Crowd.
1: Number four.

0: charity single for the Bradford City Fire, which took place in May of 1985 and formed by a whole host of celebrities, including Jerry Marsden, who wrote the song, of course, Bruce Forsyth, Kiki D, Tony Christie, Rick Wakeman, and a whole lot of others there as well. Brand new entry at 4 and the highest new entry on this week's chart. They were called The Crowd, and of course, You'll Never Walk Alone. At 3 is Marillion, and they play next.
1: Get out on the skate on a Saturday night is what you should do. Pick up the phone, give Tavis a call, 555-1122. Be smart, be wiser, miss a breath, Eliza, when drinking the amber brew.

0: 1 double 2 double 5 double 1 double 2.
1: 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Allow at least 1.5 meters when overtaking cyclists, or more if driving over 30 miles per hour. 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

0: from their fantastic album called Misplaced Childhood. Marillion there and Kaylee climbing 1 to 3 on this week's Retro Chart Show. Just two more songs to go and a non-mover is Duran Duran.
1: Number 2.

0: Duran Duran there, A View to a Kill, title track of the big Bond movie from this year, which starred Roger Moore. And so we come to the end of this week's programme. Thanks a lot for your company as always. I'm back next week with more nostalgia and more great songs from the UK singles chart. But for now, let's have the number one single and the top 20 countdown for week ending 8th of June 1985.
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0: That's 20, down 9, Steve Arrington, Feel So Real. Climbing 11 to 19, 5 Star, All Fall Down. And climbing 3 to 18, Depeche Mode, Shake the Disease. At 17, down 11, Phyllis Nelson, Move Closer. Highest climber at 16 this week, Mai Tai, History. Down 8 to 15, Bronski Beat and Mark Almond, The I Feel Love Medley. Climbing 6 to 14, Stephen Tintin Duffy, Icing on the Cake. Down 3 to 13, Ryan Ferry, Slave to Love. And climbing 1 to 12, Go West, Call Me. At 11, down 6, The Barge, Rhythm of the Night. Top 10 and climbing 5, Skritti Politti, The Word Girl. Climbing 10 to 9, Billy Ocean, Suddenly. And climbing 1 to 8, Katrina and the Waves, Walking on Sunshine. At 7, down 4, Jimmy Neal, Love Don't Live Here Anymore. At 6, climbing 6, An Emotion, Obsession. Top 5 and climbing 3, Gary Moore and Phil Lynott, Out in the Fields. This week's highest new entry at 4, The Crowd, You'll Never Walk Alone. At 3, climbing 1, Marillion, Kaylee. And at 2, non-mover, Duran Duran, A View to a Kill. That means a non-mover at number 1 this week, the average age of the combat soldier in the Vietnam War. It's Paul Hardcastle, at 19.
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0: Hi indeed. Hello there, everybody. Welcome along to the Sunday Ceilidh. This is Argyle FM. And join with you as usual on a Sunday between 5 and 6. Or maybe you're listening on a Thursday to the repeat. Or maybe you listen to both. Wherever you're listening, you're a very warm welcome to you. I hope you'll enjoy lots of good songs for you on the show today. Alistair MacDonald going to get us going with the Silver Darlings.
1: Where the herring boats pour out their catches of Silver Darlings.

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But when

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Right, request coming right up after this one from Dean Park with Wee Andy Weaver's Scottish Medley.

0: There we go, Dean Park with Wee Andy's Scottish Medley. I hope you enjoyed that. Right, you might have noticed, if you're a regular listener, I wasn't here I wasn't here live last week. You had a recording of me. Although, Shona was asking me for requests while I was travelling in the train from Fareham to London. So maybe the show was good enough that you didn't even realise I wasn't here. But I wasn't. And why, you may be wondering, was I travelling on a train from Fareham to London? Well, the very good reason. We were down at my nephew Ewan's wedding to Holly last Saturday. And I've got daughter Jennifer's in with me as well. Hello.
1: Hello.
0: So she was there too. So she said to keep me right with this request. Because we said to them all on Saturday night after the wedding, we will play a request for you on Sunday. So we had a great time, didn't we?
1: Yeah, it was a brilliant day.
0: It was a lovely day. Weather was nice and sunny. Not too hot. Well, it was if you kept your jacket on, it was a wee bit. But it was a lovely day. So just to thank everyone, to Dawn and Mandy, Holly's mum and dad. They were listening. And I'm told that Mandy's recording the show. Oh, my goodness. We'll be going worldwide. Oh, we are go worldwide anyway. So to Dawn and Mandy, and of course the bride and groom themselves, to Ewan and Holly. Who else have we got, Jen?
1: Your cousin Elliot and Sophie.
0: Yep. So they're getting married in February, so we'll have another trip. And also to Mary and Chris as well.
1: Yes.
0: Who made us very, very welcome
1: very
0: while we were there. Oh, the faded water disc. Just constantly.
1: That lasagna.
0: Oh, enough of good lasagna. Is there any left? Probably no after we've been at it. So, for you all, thank you all very much for your hospitality last week. It was great altogether.
1: It was brilliant, thank you.
0: So, for Dawn and Mandy, for Mary and Chris, for Elliot and Sophie, and especially for Ewan and Holly, wishing you all the very best. Here for you all are Wings and Mull of Kintyre.

0: There we go. Wings and Mullough Kintyre. And that was for Dawn and Mandy, for Mary and Chris, for Elliot and Sophie, and of course the bride and groom, Ewan and Holly. And I'm glad I didn't get any of them the wrong way around, or Jennifer would have given me a row, wouldn't you?
1: Yes.
0: Right, thank you, Jennifer. She's about to see her granny now. So, but she's just in here to keep me right with a request. And I'll come and get another wee song for you and some more requests as the show goes on. And Angus is saying, Mullough Kintyre, come on, Scotland. There we go. Angus is heading off to America on Tuesday for the World Cup. So try and behave, Angus. That'll be difficult for you. Right, here's Alistair. Alistair Gillis and the Lights of Lochindoll.

Alistair Gillis and the Lights of Loch and Dol. Right, it's the... Oh, who have we got next? We have got the Norths... the Culture Ceilidh Band. And here they are with the Dark Island.

There we have it. They are the Cultured Ceilidh Band and the Dark Island, and that was your waltz for this evening. Right, next up, Sophie, who's listening down Fareham at the moment, and she's going to play the Bonnie Banks of Loch Lomond. She remembers that's what I played for her and Elliot when they get engaged. So, of course we can, and I'm going to play this version. It's a wee bit long, but we can we'll maybe cut it back a wee bit, but okay, if not, we'll just play the whole thing. This is Runrig with the Tartan Army, and if you listen closely, you'll hear me singing in the background of this one, because it was recorded at Hampden Park after during a Scotland game, and I was there, so you might just hear me in the background. So, Sophie, for you, here you go. Here's Runrig and Loch Lomond.

There we go, Loch Lomond from Runrig and the Tartan Army, and we'll play that for Angus, who's heading off to the World Cup in the United States on Tuesday, all ready for the big game. So all the best to you, Angus, and to Valerie, and to everyone travelling to the World Cup, including all of our friends down there in England as well. I better know, miss them out in case they think we're not speaking to them. But of course, we're all speaking to each other. Right, and of course I get that wrong. Jennifer just leaves the building and I get things wrong. And I said that was for Sophie, but it was for Holly. When Holly and Ewan get engaged, I played that for them. So my apologies, Holly. There you go. You need a good woman here to keep you right when you're trying on these requests. So Holly and Ewan, that was for you. Hope you enjoyed that as well. Right, and while I was down at the wedding last week, I met up with the leader of the online gang, Kerry. Kerry Wing was listening, who usually listens in, and she is today. She's over on the Isle of Wight listening in. And the great Mary invited Kerry round to the house last Friday night. So we had a great wee catch up as well. So that was good to see Kerry in the flesh, rather, as just playing tunes for the online gang. So for you, Kerry, from Mary, here's Eddie Maguire.

hour ago. Eddie Maguire and the Lynx at Machrihanish, and that was for Kerry. To you, Kerry, from Mary. And it was great to see you last week. Right, I've had a call from John and Gia. John, it was a music festival over in Gia, and John's saying well done to everyone for all they did in organising everything over there. And of course, the ladies' choir were over singing in the church, and he said that was absolutely fantastic to listen to. Just perfect for your ears. And he said this wee quote, and I think it's attributed to Mark Twain, and that's, kindness is a language which the deaf can hear and the blind can see, which is very true. So John asked me if I could play for everyone, something for everyone. So hope you'll enjoy Callum Kennedy and Dark Lochnagar.

Graham Kennedy and Dark Loch Na Garr, and that was from John on Gia to all who was all who organised the music festival over in Gia, and to the ladies' choir, who were absolutely magnificent, John said, in the church. And I believe they're at Claich again today singing. I'm sure everyone there enjoyed it too. So thank you, John, for that. And thank you, well done, to everyone involved. Right, we're staying in Gia. Willie gave me a phone. He said he was trying to phone another time last week. And here was me in London, or on the train to London. So, Willie, he's asked if I could play for Peter and Catherine in Hull. And Willie asked if I could play this one. And it's from Angus Dara. Here's Angus in Westering Home.

There it goes, Angus Darragh and Westering Home, and that was from Willie over in Gia for Peter and Catherine in Hull, and all the very best to you all. Right, I had a call from my old school friend Callum McFadgen there. Callum asked me if I could play a request for Big Soda for Ian McSporn, who was 60 yesterday. All the best to you, Ian, from Callum and from Heather. And for you, Ian, here's the Mitchell Singers and the Road to Drumlimmon.

Mitchell Singers and the Roddy Drum Lemon. And that was for Ian McSporn. Happy birth, 60th birthday yesterday, Ian, from Callum and Heather McFadden. All the best to you, Ian. I hope you enjoyed your birthday. Right, a young lady's listening in, and this is she comes to visit me on a Sunday night, and she quite often, her and I get going with this wee song. So for Abigail, here for you is Bonnie Wee Jeannie McCall.

0: Aye. Oh, you need a wee hi at the end of it as well. And Bonnie with Jeannie McCall, and that was Mark Andrew and his version. And that was especially for you, Abigail. I hope you were dancing and singing along there, and maybe we'll get another wee song later on the night. Right, take a wee break and be back after these.
1: 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Flavour comes first with Moe. 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
2: 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We like to Moe, Moe. It must be Moe.
3: Welcome back to the Sunday Kayleigh. Right, time for your toe tapper. And we've got Jimmy Shand and his band with the Linton Plowman's Jig. Mark and Geordie's Byre, Lady Nelly Weems, Bradley's House and Major Mackey. All for you from Jimmy and the band.

There we go, Jimmy Shand and the Linton Plowman's Jig. That was your toe tapper. And that is us. My goodness, where has the time went? I looked at the clock there and says, oh, I've only got 5 minutes left. My goodness, I don't know where the time went today. Thank you all very much for tuning in. Thank you all for your requests, especially our friends down in Fareham in Hampshire. For you all, I hope you've enjoyed the show, and I hope you'll keep listening and tune in again and send in a wee message for another request any time at all. But for you all, thank you all very much for your time today, especially our requests we had from Gia as well. Great to have everyone on board. Great to have you all with us, and I hope we can all catch up again at the same time next week. Until then, cheery bye.

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The geistioch recall is canon, FM Eragail. 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Fesker magai vula. Smisha daivi mach kioen. Agus hashin a toshach an ju le nach gorach mi gat chynioch. And this is a song by the sky bard William Ross, born in Broadford in 1762. He wrote this melancholy song for the love of his life, Marian Ross. William was entirely captivated with Marian, but sadly for him, she rebuked all his advances. It is said that this rejection led to ill health and his subsequent demise at the early age of 28 years. Nach gorach mi gat chynioch, am I not foolish weeping for you when you do not weep for me? And here's Stuart Jackson to sing it.

That was Stuart Jackson singing Nach Gorach Mi Gat Chainach. Now we're going to hear from Angus Martin, and he's accompanied by John Carmichael on the accordion. And we'll hear two numbers, Rivin Chainach and Ilan Skianach Nam Buag. So, Morivin Chainul, and this translates as My Kindly Maiden. And it runs as follows: if only I and my gentle maid were in the forest where the thrush sings, the birds on the branches singing joyfully, and the sun shining brilliantly. And then we follow that with Ilan Skianach Nam Buag, the excellent Isle of Skye. And we can say a little bit more about that song. It's a song praising the island of Skye. The poet is a sailor, and he's sending his greetings to the most beautiful place beneath the clouds. So here is Angus Mackay, accompanied by John Carmichael.

0: That was Angus Mackay and accompanied by John Carmichael on the accordion. Let's hear from Ailey McKenzie now, and she's going to sing A Fáil Ghriais, and that means leaving Grèce. And Ailey writes about this as follows: I wrote this song when I was about to leave home and head for the bright lights of Glasgow. A Fáil Ghriais is unashamedly sentimental in parts. The first song I ever completed, it deals with the problems and insecurities tied with leaving home for the first time. Optimism surfaces when the possibility of the continuity of a culture out with its native environment is realised. Ailey is accompanied in this recording by Ian MacDonald on the wooden flute and John McCusker on the fiddle.
1: Hi.

That was Ailey McKenzie singing about leaving Grasse and going to the big city of Glasgow. Now from Blair Douglas and Friends, and in this performance he's accompanied by Ian McDonald, Marianne Kennedy, Mary Campbell, Wendy Weatherby, and the song is Nick Vahan's Thank You, and this was composed as a thank you to his wife Marion Matheson.

That was Blair Douglas and Friends performing Nick Vahan's Thank You. Now we're going to have a Strathspey jig and reel from the GG.

That was the GG, the Glasgow Gaelic Musical Association, under the direction of Kenneth Thompson. Now we're going to hear from Christine Primrose, and the piece is Grach Marinach, Everlasting Love. And this is a song by William Campbell of Point, Isle of Lewis, and the melody is by Christine herself. So she writes about this as follows. This beautiful, heartfelt tribute is one of two songs written by William Campbell and dedicated to the memory of his deceased wife, who came from Carloway, my own place of birth. William asked me to set both songs to music. It is a privilege and honour to be asked by a bard to put his words to music. For this song, Everlasting Love, I composed a melody of my own. The words were written approximately 30 years after the death of his wife, and she is still very much in his thoughts. This song is very close to my heart, as I lost my own husband at a very young age, and the sentiment of the song resonates with me very much. So here is Grach Marinach, Everlasting Love,

0: and it will be preceded by some words spoken by Angus Peter Campbell.
1: Chahuk dunyak abrach, miat mavulach smachrai, hamachlaun idanakal kanvahath, schanyal mating na eich nach bimi kakui, idha son hil minit joden ganlada.

That was Christine Primrose singing the song Gravach Marinach, Everlasting Love. Now, at this point, I'm featuring items from Marjorie Kennedy Fraser, who was a bit of a trailblazer in the early part of the 20th century. Nowadays, not always viewed with great favour, because words were changed sometimes and melodies altered. However, she was an important figure in the Gaelic world in the early part of the 20th century, and here's perhaps one of the most famous songs associated with her, an Eriskay Love Lilt, and Lisa Milne is going to sing it.

was Lisa Milne singing the Eriskay Love Lilt. Now, we've got Fiona J. McKenzie, and each week she's singing a song from a different island. This time it's from Orkney, and the song is The Great Selkie of Sool Skerry.

That was Fiona J. McKenzie singing The Great Selkie of Sulaskerry. Two songs now from Catherine Ann McPhee. The first one, Agul Lake Gachi Gumovaharmi. And that means, my love, let me home to my mother. And that's followed by Lienan Mogul Mari Voyach, my beloved sweetheart, lovely Mari. Here's Catherine Ann McPhee.

That was Catherine Anne McPhee. Now from Kenna Campbell, we're going to hear Psalm 23.

Kenna Campbell singing Psalm 23. Now we come to Runrig, and the piece is Erachuan, On the Open Seas. Now, Rory MacDonald, who wrote the melody, says about this: the sea crossings homeward over the Minch from Uig to Loch Maddy have provided a wealth of inspiration for the songs. From a blissful sail on a flat, calm sea of glass to a rodeo ride through heaving walls of brine. I think this song had its origins on a crossing which lay somewhere between these two extremes. The sea does have a way of focusing thought, reinforcing the fragility of life. This began as something felt, something inside that I wanted to express, but that would be the case with most of the songs anyway. And as the melody kept singing itself back, the only words I could find were a few phrases, and the end line repeats, Erachuan, Erachuan. When I came back south, I did a quick demo and Callum worked out the lyrics. I suppose this is a good example of where we were able to instinctively relate to each other's ideas and experiences, not only because we happen to be brothers, but because our lives have always overlapped and shared much in common. So here's Erachuan by the MacDonald brothers, Rory writing the words and Callum writing the tune.

That was Runrig performing Erachuan on the High Seas. Hami and Dachas Gundachosht and Program Shorive. Shinemaha Gusana Herken Ekanunon Moshin Life.

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0: 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It's time for some modern country hits with Darren Muller on Argyle FM 106.5, 107.1, and 107.7. He loves his country.
1: Well, good afternoon. Welcome along to the Light Country Show this afternoon. It took me a while getting set up, but here we are. We started things off today with some Brooks and Dunn and Luke Combs with Brand New Man.

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0: Now, I believe Ashton McBride has got some new music out. Coming out anyway. However, this I think is a fine song. Played it many times before because it is so good. It's called Never Will.

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1: That was Dierks Bentley and Drunk on a Plane. That was a popular song when that came out. Here we've got Kane Brown now with Things We Quit, and this is featuring Brad Paisley.

That was Kane Brown with Things We Quit, and Brad Paisley was the other vocals you heard there. Right, our first request this afternoon is from Robert in Drumlemble. He wanted Big River, so he gave me the choice of who by. Well, I picked a bunch called The Highwayman. It's got the best of both worlds. It's got some great acts on this. Of course, you know who they are. So I'll let you listen to The Big River. Thanks, Robert. Willow.

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1: That was Robert's choice there with The Highwaymen and Big River. So The Highwaymen, if you didn't know, Willie Nelson, Waylon Jennings, Kris Kristofferson and of course Johnny Cash. Supergroup, you could say. Here is Casey Musgraves. I always struggle saying that. And Dry Spell. 300.

0: Millennium Group TV, that's Kenny and Robert and me. Up ladders and down, there's no need to frown, we'll soon get you on BBC. Millennium Group TV, we'll get you a telly or three. 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
1: So when the first request came in there for Big River, I was talking about Big River in the System that was by Jimmy Nail, which of course Jimmy Nail had a bit of a country album back in the, I think it was the 90s. I know I was very young at the time. And was talking about this, and one of the songs off that infamous album, Crocodile Shoes, if you haven't listened to it, I do recommend it, is a good listen. And he's a very credible singer and country artist as well at the time. This is from that album, and one of my favourite songs. It's so nice, this. It's called Cowboy Dreams, and it's by Jimmy Nail.

0: one, double two, double five, double one, double two.
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2: Well, we had Maddie and Tay there, and this is, well, as you can hear, it's an Eagles song, but done by Vince Gill, who is now with the Eagles, or Eagles as they're called. But anyway, I can tell you why.

Well, it was released in 1994, so we've had a 96 track and a 94 track this afternoon as our oldies and goldies. And that was Vince Gill covering one of the Eagles' songs, I Can Tell You Why. I wonder if he thought it'd be in the Eagles in 1994. Well, anyway, funny how things work out. Here is the band Perry now with Done. And also, that song has never been played before. It's never been picked, so I thought I'd pick it. It's nice, I like it.

0: Well, that's from a few years back as well, in the 2000s, but I popped that one in as well for a bit of nostalgia, I suppose. The band Perry, very good that. It's called Done. Megan Maroney and Zach Bryan will finish off the show today, and Trev Vox will be here for Folk at 5 in about 8 minutes' time, so stay tuned to that on your local independent radio station. I'll be back from 4 tomorrow at 4. It's Dance Anthems tomorrow, of course. Have a great evening. Thanks for listening. Bye for now.
1: There's salmon, then there's Moe. 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From Scottish Lochs, that's Moe.
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2: 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It must be Moe.
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Hello, Argyle, my dear Sir Adaran and Antrim, and Arnall as well. It's just gone 5 o'clock. It's time for Folk at Five on Argyle FM. I'm Trevox with a great selection of music all lined up. Starting off today with Brooks Williams and Aaron Catlow. Annie's Land is the track.

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1: 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You Piney Mountains. This is Martin Simpson.

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2: 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Riley, next on the decks. It's from Rum Ragged.

The WeToon Ukulele Band. Do you play the ukulele? If not, would you like to learn? Then come along to our rehearsal and join the band on the first and third Wednesday of each month in the ballroom at the Argyle Hotel, Main Street, Campbellton, from 11 a.m. to 1 p.m. Learn, laugh, live. It's organised by the Kintyre U3A. For further information, contact Paul at pj.sherry@gmail.com. 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Fishing. It's a song from Eddie Reader on her Cavalier album, and it's on now.

Kintyre Songwriters Festival 2026, a festival to showcase Kintyre's songwriting talent. It's Friday the 3rd, Saturday the 4th and Sunday the 5th of July. It's in Campbellton Town Hall on the Friday and Saturday. Doors open at 7 p.m. The ticket price for each of those nights is £23. On Sunday, it's at the Commercial Inn. 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Caden Heads have got open stage on Friday and Saturday, 2 p.m. to 5 p.m. at the Tasting Rooms. A Friday and Saturday weekend ticket costs £40. You can get tickets from AP Taylor in Campbellton and eventbrite.co.uk. And the website for more information, www.kintyresongwritersfestival.co.uk. The Wreck of the Old 97. That's our next track here on Folk at 5, and it's from The Seekers.

The Mull of Kintyre Music Festival 2026 features Skip Innes and Blazing Fiddles. 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Now you can get tickets locally from AP Taylor in Main Street, Campbellton. The Man of Few Words. That's our next song on the decks from Eamon Friel.

words, he was talking to God. And the Lord said, I hear you're very odd. Who is to blame? For you must have a view. Says the man a few words, wasn't I made by you? The man a few words had to do an exam. Here's the results. Are you ready? I am. Sorry you failed. In fact, you did the worst. The man a few words says the last shall be first.

The man a few words, he went out for a jar. Tumblers of rum, he fell down in the bar. Taxi man says, you've had more than you think. Says the man a few words, will you drive me to drink? The man a few words, when he started to snore. Here says the wife, go and lie on the floor. He lay on the floor, looking up and around. Says the man a few words, sits me down to the ground. And dadn dadn dadn dadn dadn dadn dadn dadn dadn dadn dadn dadn dadn dadn dadn dadn dadn dadn dadn dadn dadn dadn dadn dadn dadn dadn dadn dadn dadn dadn dadn dadn dadn dadn dadn dadn dadn dadn dadn dadn dadn dadn dadn dadn dadn dadn dadn dadn dadn dadn dadn dadn dadn dadn dadn dadn dadn dadn dadn dadn dadn dadn dadn dadn dadn dadn dadn dadn dadn dadn dadn dadn dadn dadn dadn dadn dadn dadn dadn dadn dadn dadn dadn dadn dadn dadn dadn dadn dadn dadn dadn dadn dadn dadn dadn dadn dadn dadn dadn dadn dadn dadn dadn dadn dadn dadn dadn dadn dadn dadn dadn dadn dadn dadn dadn dadn dadn dadn dadn dadn dadn dadn dadn dadn dadn dadn d

says there'll never be peace. And so he was charged with disturbing the peace. Now, says the judge, I have read the report. The man a few words, he says, silence in court. The man a few words when he went on the sick. Big questionnaire, lots of boxes to tick. Now, says the nurse, just how well were you reared? Says the man a few words, I was seen and not heard. Da da dun dun dun da da ba dun da dun da di. 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With your rabba dun doodle dee dee dee doodle dee da. 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The man a few words, he was seen by a shrink. Lay on the couch and just say what you think. Think of your mind as a boat on a trip. Says the man a few words, get the hell off me ship.

The Town Hall Art Collective Exhibition 2026. Inspiring art, inspiring people, inspiring place. It's on Saturday the 11th of July, 10 a.m. until 6 p.m. and Sunday the 12th of July, 11 a.m. until 4 p.m. Entry is by donation. You can get tea, coffee, juice and sweet treats. There'll be a raffle and the artist's market. All proceeds donated to the Robert Black Memorial Helipad and the Town Hall. Come one, come all. Support your hall. Too late to be leaving. Simbolki on the decks here on Folk at 5.

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1: 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It's Sundray on the decks.

of July at 1900. It's a £12 ticket and a bring your own bottle event. Next on the decks is Paul Anderson with Del Riada, a set of jigs.

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1: Stormy and Meatloaf from Barbara Dimmock, bringing us very close to the end of Folk at Five for today. I hope you've enjoyed the music. I've certainly enjoyed choosing and playing it. The Rosie Hood Band is our penultimate track this evening, with The Stranger on the Bank. And our final track from Green Diesel is Northern Frisk. I'll be back tomorrow at five with some more folk music. I hope you can join me then. Stay tuned to the Tea Time Show. It follows just after six. Bye for now.

0: Millennium Group TV, that's Kenny and Robert and me. Up ladders and down, there's no need to frown, we'll soon get you on BBC. 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
5: 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It's a shortened TV show, Tea Time Show even. Tonight, I'll only be here until about 7:15, because I need to go. But don't worry, the farming programme will be here after 7. Just as usual, we don't miss that out at all. Right, starting off the music between now and 27, here's Darts and Daddy Cool.

go, the Lambrettas and Poison Ivy. Right, let's slow things down a wee bit with Don McLean and it's Vincent.

0: Valentine Moon from Sam Brown. Right, as you know, if you're a regular listener, we have a look back at the charts of yesteryear on a Thursday night. We usually do it from 6:30 to 7, but since I'm leaving early, we'll start it a bit early. And we will, we'll start playing it right after we take a wee break. Right after this.
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1: 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It's John with you until about 10 to 7, but there'll be good music between then and 7, and then the farming programme will be here, as usual, at 7 o'clock. Right, going back to 1966, the charts on this week, 1966, 60 years ago. And this one was at number 10, Bob Dylan, Rainy Day Woman, numbers 12 and 35. On you go, Bob.

Dylan, Rainy Day Woman, 12 and 35 at number 10 in the charts this week in 1966. At number 9, heading down the charts, it was last week's number 6. It got as high as number 2, didn't get to the number 1 slot though. But this week's number 9, The Beach Boys and the Sloop John B.

Beach Boys and Sloop John B at this week's number 9 in 1966. Number 9 in the charts. And heading down the charts after getting to number 2. This one got as high as number 8. And that's where it is this week, up from last week's number 13. And the highest it got was number 8. And it's the Animals and Don't Bring Me Down.

The Animals and Don't Bring Me Down at this week's number 8 in the charts. Right, this one, last week's number 9, up to number 7, but got as high as number 4, but in a re-release in 1987 got as high as number 2. It's Percy Sledge, When a Man Loves a Woman.

Percy Sledge, When a Man Loves a Woman, at number 7 in this week's charts in 1966. You're listening to the Tea Time Show on Argyle FM. It's John, as usual, with you until, well, it's usually 7 o'clock, but I'll be away a wee bit sharper tonight. But of course, the farming programme after 7 will be here as normal. Right, we're going through the charts of 1966 and this week, but we're having a wee break now for our Scottish slot. Oh, we kind of miss out the Scottish slot. Alistair Gillis tonight, and The Lass o' Bonacord.

Lassie Bonacord and Alistair Gillis. That's our Scottish slot for tonight. Back to the charts of 1966, the week beginning 9th of June 1966, 60 years ago. And at number 6 in the charts, we're at number 6 this week now, only got as high as number 6, last week's number 8, and it's one and only Ken Dodd and Promises.

God and Promises at number 6 in this week's chart in 1966. And number 5, last week's number 5, is still this week's number 5, but got as high as number 3. It's the Mamas and the Papas and Mandy.

Monday. Right, at number four, we've got this last week's number four, also this week's number four, and only got as high as number four, the Merseybeats and Sorrow.

Samerja Beats and Sorrow at number 4 in this week's chart in 1966. Number 3, last week's number 3, but had been at as high as number 2. But this last week's number 3, been at number 2. It's Trogs and Wild Thing.

wild thing, I think I love you. But I wanna know for sure. So come on, hold me tight.

the Trogs and Wild Thing at number three in the charts. Right, number two, last week's number two, got as high as number one. So the top three staying the same as it was the week before this week in 1966. So last week's number two, this week's number two, but had been at number one, the Rolling Stones in Painted Black.

by the Stones and Paint It Black, this week's number two, last week's number two, and this week's number one was last week's number one as well. And 20 weeks in the charts in total for this one, from May to September 1966. And that's the chart we've been looking at this week, 1966, this very week, back there in 60 years ago. And at number one, we have the man himself, Frank Sinatra, and Strangers in the Night. And that's me for the Tea Time Show tonight. Hopefully all been well, be back with you next week. Here's Frank and Strangers in the Night.

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0: Hello, good evening. Welcome to the farming program. I'm John Armour.
1: And I'm John Galbraith.
0: Who?
1: You know.
0: Colbraith.
1: Colbraith, okay.
0: The Colbraiths of Pollywollin.
1: Yes, we'll go with that.
0: Is it Pollywillin or Pollywollin?
1: Well, we never said Pollywollin, never, but some people did.
0: Like me.
1: Pollywillin.
0: Pollywilling.
1: You can spell it any way you like.
0: Not willing.
1: Oh, no, definitely not willing.
0: Never went down well.
1: Don't remember it. Never got spelled that way. We've had every kind of spelling over the years, but it's never been Pollywilling.
0: Oh, well.
1: But I'll tell you something, though.
0: What?
1: The Pollywilling potatoes were dug last Saturday, the first of the Pollywilling potatoes.
0: I knew this was coming. Listeners, I was out on my Saturday afternoon sojourn, and I got a message with a picture.
1: Yes.
0: John had been to Tesco and poured two bags of potatoes into his drill.
1: Rubbish. That's what one of your fellow sojourners suggested.
0: That's your friends for you. Your ties look good.
1: Well, but I'll tell you a wee secret, though.
0: Look at the blight.
1: No, no blight. They were the groundkeepers for last year.
0: Oh, right. Oh, you shouldn't be telling folk that.
1: I know. But the other ones are ready now as well.
0: All right.
1: But I think the white flowers of the foremost, they're ready. And they were planted quite a few days after the Sharps Express and the Rocket.
0: Plenty of rockets.
1: So the foremosts have come from a few days behind.
0: Oh, well, there you go. Just beat them. So that's the breed to get, then, is it?
1: Seems to be, if you want a chance to beat the Ayrshire farmers.
0: Get into the foremost.
1: The foremost.
0: Oh, well.
1: So the flowers are there. I'm going to try and get some more dug tomorrow. And they're not just tiny wee marbles or anything like that.
0: I'll be perfectly honest, you surpassed yourself this time.
1: Oh, yes. And they tasted very, very good as well.
0: You went for a bit.
1: No, there's no bit.
0: No.
1: I hope there's not. But, you know, there's... I was saying, oh, these would cost a fiver in local greengrocers. Others were saying about tenner's worth there anyway. So really, although...
0: And did you sit around to try and sell them?
1: No. They're all just supposed to be a bit of fun about the farming. But there's probably several hundred pounds worth of potatoes there.
0: Oh, gosh, there you go.
1: Maybe next year.
0: Oh,
1: get out with the spade, dig a bit more.
0: So you'll need to get a bit more. You'll have the plough out next.
1: Get rid of it in a big way.
0: They buy potato quota. Is that still a thing?
1: I don't know. But you know, the potato quota, I knew a man, or a lady called Fiona Pengrift.
0: Pengrift?
1: Who was big in the potato industry.
0: Oh, right.
1: But you know, these ones grew in almost pure sand.
0: Oh, well.
1: That's all you need. The way they'll grow. So, I was at the St. Columbus Conventicle last Sunday as well.
0: The Conventicle, well, I've got a wee mention of the Conventicle in my diaries for this week.
1: And I posted it in my own personal page, and someone said, am I right in saying that it was a thing for people from Campbelltown, they would walk to the St. Columbus Conventicle? And yes, I had heard that before. And Jane McCorkindale, ex of Eden Farm in Southend, she told me all about how she used to do that. That's quite a thing, but, well, on Sunday there it was indoors, and it's not just the same. We wanted to be outside, and they've even moved it to the afternoon, which I would not have approved of that if I had been influential enough to influence the decision.
0: Right.
1: But a conventicle, no one knows. Have you ever heard conventicle used in any other...
0: other than it's a thing.
1: No. Well, apparently, it's a small, unofficial religious meeting, especially one held by people who worship outside the established church.
0: Gosh.
1: In Scottish history, conventicles are particularly linked to the Covenanters, who held outdoor religious services in fields and hills and remote glens. During the 1660s and the 1670s, these gatherings were sometimes broken up by government troops because they were seen as acts of defiance against the religious policies of the crown. But our Southend conventicle was never like that.
0: Yours was a fairly tame one. And of course, the big one was in 1974. Or three.
1: It might have been 1973, because that would have been the 50th anniversary of it.
0: Right.
1: Because it's not an ancient thing. It's only a relatively recent thing.
0: Oh, well.
1: So today... No, what day are we broadcasting?
0: This is Thursday, the 11th of...
1: Okay. Well, yesterday I was out in the Headbangers Golf. No excuses yesterday, just not good enough. All enjoyable though, and I got 33 points, and I was out with one of my South End friends, Malcolm, and I beat him because I had a BIH, you know. I had a BIH, but nobody was beating South End legend, Sandy Watson.
0: Oh, good for Sandy.
1: 43 points.
0: That's a stuff.
1: 86-year-old Sandy Watson. Now, that score represents a score of 74. I mean, never mind scoring his age. Which,
0: 12 below his age.
1: Right, that's incredible.
0: Well done, Sandy, if you're listening.
1: Yes. I know, I was supposed to be dashing back to the farm to get on with my topping work. But I said, I'm not going back to the farm to get on with my topping work. I'm going to stay here and see Sandy getting his prize.
0: Oh, good.
1: And take some pictures of it, and I did.
0: Good.
1: Mm-hmm.
0: That's really good. So where did you finish?
1: Seventh, I think, this week.
0: Many did you get onto your handicap?
1: Well, there was three off it from last week. Oh, oh. So rarely does anyone win it 2 weeks in a row.
0: No.
1: Well. It'll just creep back up again slowly, like, give me another chance.
0: Okay. Any more excitement this week? Apart from your potatoes?
1: Well, is that no excitement enough?
0: I thought.
1: And the conventicle and the golf. Oh, and we've got the World Cup now. I think the listener, the farming listeners and the general listeners will allow us a wee quick discussion on Scotland's participation in the World Cup, because we've never had that in all the times at the radio.
0: No, yes, I think the listener.
1: And it's quite exciting seeing the men outside tonight or last night in Campbelltown putting up the flags of all the nations.
0: Yes, all the nations' flags.
1: And all individuals putting up their flags.
0: One away in the corner, didn't they?
1: Yeah, I didn't see it. But it is exciting. So what will we say? Right, let's go through what we think might be the Scotland opening team, and I bet you we agree on it.
0: All right, okay.
1: Right.
0: Craig Gordon.
1: Oh, well, that's ruined that right away. I don't think he'll go for that. I think he'll go for Gunn.
0: Okay.
1: Right. Hickey.
0: Yep.
1: Robertson.
0: Yep.
1: Right, now the central defenders, we might have to have a wee bit of thought. So he's got four, but I wouldn't pick Hanley. I mean, Hanley's an international footballer, perfectly good, but I wouldn't have him. He'd be the one that would not be in my reckoning. So I would say it would need to be definitely McKenna and probably Souter.
0: Wouldn't disagree.
1: Okay, right, we're going well. So then, I think we can assume for the first game at least, he's going to play a 4-4-2.
0: Yes.
1: And then the midfield in that case would be Doak.
0: Yes.
1: I'm not saying Gannon Doak, I'm sticking with good old Martin Doak's grandson. McGinn and McTominay, of course. And Christie.
0: Mm-hmm.
1: Or have I forgotten someone?
0: You have.
1: Who have I forgotten?
0: Who have you forgotten? Who played last week when McGinn didn't play?
1: No, but McGinn's obviously going to play, isn't he?
0: Yes.
1: Ferguson, no.
0: Yeah.
1: No, I think maybe for the next game he'll change the tactics a wee bit and Ferguson will be in.
0: We'll see.
1: And then...
0: Well, I wouldn't disagree, but I think Christie might be the one that misses out and Ferguson's in.
1: Okay. Then he'll get to play two strikers. He has to do that if he's going to play Shankland, which I'm certain he will. And all of a sudden, Shea Adams becomes a good player and he will be in.
0: He'll be in as well. Yep, agree.
1: Okay.
0: Right, we're agreed apart from the goalie.
1: Just about. Well, let's see. I wouldn't be against Gordon at all. I think he's very good. Probably
0: this
1: better.
0: This might be the game he plays in.
1: Probably better than Gunn. Oh, it's all very exciting.
0: Indeed. Anyway.
1: And will we qualify?
0: There's a question. This time next week, we may have a good idea.
1: I don't know. I think probably need a beat.
0: This time next week, we'll be kind of getting ready for the second
1: game. Next one, right. I think we probably need to beat Haiti by...
0: Haiti?
1: Well, I heard Charlie Blimmin... Adams in the television and the radio yesterday.
0: And he was wrong as well.
1: Haiti.
0: He was wrong as well.
1: So it's just Haiti.
0: Yes.
1: I think we need
0: to... You should know that. You used to have a programme called Don't Go to Haiti.
1: I do know that. I think we need to beat them by more than one goal.
0: Right. Oh, well.
1: Because in Brazil, it's going to be difficult to get anything from those two.
0: Well, you never know.
1: No, they're definitely against those Bolivians who looked much, much better and stronger.
0: The Bolivars.
1: In every department.
0: Yes.
1: Okay, right, that's our football.
0: Our football bit passed.
1: Long time, it didn't take long enough. We could have went on for a bit longer.
0: No, I think without straying into sporting shows.
1: So we've put quite a few things onto the farming page for the listeners to look at in their own good time. But yeah, we will give them pointers at this time.
0: We will do, right, just as I get onto it. Right. On you go.
1: Where will we begin? We'll begin at the start.
0: Start at the very beginning.
1: Right, one of the things we've got is, it'll bring to you a tear to your eyes on a frosty morning, and it's one of these, a brand new linchpin. It'll have happened to you many's a time.
0: Yes.
1: And it clicks and gets you. Where does it get you?
0: Right in the nail.
1: It could be anywhere.
0: Oh, in the nail. The nail's the worst bit.
1: And it can be right sore.
0: It's wild and sore altogether.
1: Oh, and the very first thing is, if anyone wants to see my potatoes, I have posted the picture right there.
0: Oh, you have? Oh, well. I got a sneak preview, so I've seen them.
1: And 16 people have loved it. So, you're always pleased when somebody loves one of your pictures.
0: Yes, indeed.
1: So, Britain's most poisonous plant has been found beside the riverbank.
0: What is that?
1: Oh, it's some kind of dropwort. Hemlock water dropwort.
0: Oh, right.
1: So
0: hey-how.
1: Hey-how. But the picture they've got, they've put three rolls of red and white accident tape round the tree.
0: Oh, that's going to stop. That's going to stop.
1: Thank goodness.
0: I've already safe now.
1: Don't worry, folks. So, after all that carry on last week, we spoke about the estate, the Falklands estate, yeah, in Fife, having all these animals, and there's been quite a bit of a furore about that,
0: yeah,
1: and people saying, why did they have to slaughter them? And you can see the argument for that as well, but there's clearly no process available that can be brought into play to save them.
0: No, and I've no sympathy, to be perfectly honest. Well, obviously, if someone's not been well and they've just made a complete mess of things, I do have sympathy for them. But whoever, it's not, this is not down to one person. This is down to a total breakdown in communications. Because surely somebody else could see that there'd no tags on them.
1: Yeah. Well, maybe it's one of these situations, there's a big staff and somebody's saying, well, he's not doing it, I'm not doing it. I'm not picked to that.
0: But then it should have been picked up long before it was.
1: Well, the buck's got to stop with someone.
0: So, for the loss of the animals, I don't have an awful lot of sympathy for the firm. For the animals, I have a great deal of sympathy. I think it's awful.
1: Yes.
0: But good animals have to be slaughtered like that. And I can see where the animal rights people are quite rightly, I think, in this case, up in arms about that. But as you say, there's no way of getting round it.
1: There's no mechanism.
0: No.
1: But anyway,
0: unless they keep all the beasts for pets. Somebody suggested that. Until they die.
1: Oh, well.
0: Sure, that's cost effective some way or another. Anyway, they've launched a confidential cattle registration support for farmers.
1: Mm-hmm, that's a good idea.
0: So that's good.
1: So that you, instead of reading out the whole address and that, we won't do that. No. But if you go to our page,
0: you'll find it.
1: It's there. Click on it and it'll take you right, yeah, to it. I mean, I can understand how you can get yourself into a fix.
0: Mm-hmm, but is that cattle registration for England? It's from Farming UK, so that might not be a case in Scotland. So I hope we're not giving duff information here.
1: Well, if you're listening in Scotland, you might have to check it out. But
0: yeah, well, I think you probably, you need to be careful because Scott EID have got helplines, okay, and things like that as well.
1: Okay, right, well.
0: But I think we need to be careful with how we're framing that one.
1: Oh, yeah.
0: Right, if you're paying 7 pence for vegetables, then something's not right.
1: So this is the Green Party leader, Zach Polanski, has said that. And I would agree with him totally, but we've been saying that for ever.
0: No, it's absolutely right.
1: Something's not right.
0: It's urging supermarkets of driving an unhealthy food system, arguing that vegetables sold for pennies come at a cost somewhere in the supply chain. And he's absolutely right.
1: And it is.
0: There we go.
1: Good. It's not nearly always the farmer that's paying for it. It always is.
0: It always is. Well done, Zach. Is the next generation interested enough in farming to keep an industry alive?
1: So you can imagine, if you click on that on the Farming UK page, well, I don't know. If they're going to make it difficult and difficult and more difficult to do it, mm-hmm, one young boy might say, oh, well, no, I'm not going to the farm. I'm going to work for these windmills or,
0: yep,
1: get a job at the council. And then his father might say, oh, but what about the farm? Oh, I'm not bothered.
0: I know.
1: No, I mean,
0: but for all, it maybe needs to go back to the old ways when farms are rented out every few years and give a new generation of farmers the chance to come in.
1: if such a generation exists.
0: Well, good young boys that are keen in farming, the girls that are keen in farming just want to get a chance, so maybe worth looking at.
1: So I wonder if we had this last week. Was it Scottish version last week? What's the Scottish version of the RABI?
0: The RSABI.
1: Aye. So there's this app. Now, as we said last week, the thought of a farmer, even when we started doing this show, or even 5 years ago, using an app. Mm-hmm. But now, any of the farmers, or the retired farmers I see at the golf or at the church, they could probably all, anyone could do it now.
0: Mm-hmm. Well, again, I think if you're looking at this one, we need to go, this is in England as well. It's not.
1: Aye, but there was a Scottish version of it last week, but okay. You would be able to find that from our page last week.
0: Farmers face fresh mass rent cuts under expanded telecom reforms.
1: Of course, if you click on that and read the comments on that, I mean, why? Why should they? Why should farmers have to accept less for the masts? Because they're going to need more and more masts as time goes on. Mm-hmm. So the farmers would be able to say, oh, no, well.
0: Sheep shearer Carl said it's the biggest he's ever seen.
1: Oh, this
0: is a fleece. An 8-foot fleece sheared from a sheep.
1: There's a picture of them there. There's like
0: three of them. Two of them are a fair size, lying on it.
1: That must have been
0: one
1: heck of a size of a sheep.
0: And Sainsbury's are now going to cut the sales of brown eggs as well, towards white eggs, because it's smaller hens,
1: similar. Well, listen, I took a photo of some of the comments so I could read them out to you.
0: All right, okay.
1: So I will. Is that racism? Brown eggs. I will continue to not use Sainsbury's then. Chris Lund says, and the people that believe white eggs are better for the environment also believe they have fairies in the garden.
0: Oh, gosh.
1: Anne Collins says,
0: I mean, there's no.
1: Well, we don't know for sure. There is no difference between white eggs or brown eggs or any other colour egg for that matter. It's all nonsense.
0: Yeah.
1: Do people not realise that whether the egg is white or brown, they could be 2 months old before they even buy them? Fresh from the shop?
0: Yes.
1: Do we know that? Do they? Is that correct? I didn't.
0: Right, we've got a video here of reclaiming farm ground is not easy.
1: Well, it's... Sure, we'll have all of ploughed fields and lifted stones.
0: The discs.
1: This is some kind of special device thing that gathers up big stones and it rakes them in. And I really don't think that just looks as if it's not going to work. That's getting jammed with a big stone.
0: Well,
1: if you want to have a look at that, I would imagine this is in America or Australia by the look of it.
0: So, we've got a video here which you said we've all done it. So we've all done what?
1: We've all taken a U in the front of the car, held in by the seatbelt.
0: Well, never done with a seatbelt. I've had a tap of the back seat which hid at the window. And if I'd went delivered to the farm in an estate car like that as well, with the three children holding the tap of the back seat.
1: Goodness sake. No, but you wish you'd taken a picture of that.
0: Well, I do. It was many, many moons ago.
1: So you can all peruse the Farming Programme's Facebook page at your own leisure and check out all these things.
0: Right, we're ready for the couriers.
1: Yes.
0: Okay, we're going to the 8th of June, 1901. So what was happening 125 years ago this week? Well, Kintyre Agricultural Society will hold its 47th annual show on the 12th of June. I think we mentioned that last week. But on the night before the show, Tuesday the 11th of June, grand musical entertainment will be given by the boys from the Dumfries and Maxwelltown Industrial Institution in the Victoria Hall, Campbelltown. John Ralston Esquire, President of the Kintyre Agricultural Society, in the chair. Doors open at 7:30 and the concert's at 8 p.m. Admission, first seats, £2, second seats, £1, and third, they were limited, £6. Tickets may be had at the Herald office, courier office, principal shops in the town, or at the office of the Kintyre Agricultural Society.
1: Wouldn't it be great if you could just step back into seeing that and witnessing it?
0: You'll notice the Herald office, that's the Argyllshire Herald office, that's when Campbell and the Dags, the two newspapers.
1: Amazing. Where was it? Where was the Herald office?
0: The Herald office.
1: Do we know?
0: Oh, right. I've seen where it was. I'm thinking Kirk Street, maybe, but I might be wrong. But there we go. Right, what else have we got this week? And I think we've got, oh yes, we've got court pages. I thought we would. Oh no, I've got another one for heavy rainfall. Towards the end of last week, there was a break in the unusually fine weather experienced during May. On Friday and Saturday, wintry showers fell intermittently. On Sunday, the rainfall was exceptionally heavy, the water completely sweeping the streets and flooding the gutters.
1: My goodness.
0: So that was kind of similar to what we had.
1: There was three or four goes at that this week, yeah.
0: Exactly. I thought they were never going to stop. Okay, court pages, kind of go through the 1901 without the court pages, and good old Bailey Boyd's in charge again. At the police court on Monday before Bailey Boyd, Thomas Glenn, a labourer, was charged with having been in a helpless state of intoxication on Saturday night. He pleaded guilty and was sentenced to pay a fine of 5 shillings or 3 days.
1: You get 3 days in a jail for being drunk.
0: Oh, I know, but wait, hear this one. Sunday drunks. At the police court on Monday, John Connor, a travelling umbrella bender.
1: A travelling...
0: you don't. There'll not be many travelling umbrella benders these days.
1: There'll not be many.
0: Anyway, so John Connor, a travelling umbrella bender, and Edward Morrins, fisherman, were fined 5 shillings or 3 days, and 7 and 6 or 5 days, respectively, for being drunk and incapable on Sunday. The former in Kinloch Road and the latter in Fisher Row.
1: What a carry on. I thought you were going to say they were fighting and maybe the umbrella man had not sorted the other fella's umbrella properly.
0: Travelling umbrella man, there you go. Kind of made it. Right, I think we've got a letter. Yeah, letter to the editor. Sir, I have no desire to enter into the controversy raised by Mr. Wakeham, but I feel due to my official position to remove the false impression which his letter of last week is apt to make on the minds of those who do not know the full circumstances of the case. Mr. Wakeham blames Mr. McWilliam, Harbour convener, for what he calls the state of the slip. If anything was wrong there or anything else in the harbour, Mr. Wakeham might have found out by a little inquiry that the harbour master alone is responsible and not the convener. The circumstances of the case are those. A fishing skiff had lain on the slip a good deal longer than usual, but there were special reasons for leniency. She had been brought in a sinking condition and was laid up and out of the way on the out-of-the-way part of the slip at a season of the year when there was no other place available. While occupying the space on the slip, she was no obstruction to boats being hauled up or launched. The boat builder who recently launched 2 new skiffs referred to that examined the slip along with me before the launch and was perfectly satisfied to its condition. Ample room was found for the launch and no complaint was made by him then or afterwards. The repair of the skiff in question was delayed through pressure of work on the part of the carpenters. Were they singing all that?
1: The carpenters.
0: Only yesterday. But as soon as she was free for the repair, she was removed from the beach to the beach for that purpose. Mr. Wakeham's letter had nothing to do with this, and as I am not aware of any alteration on the new key and slip except this, I may be allowed to express my inability to see what Mr. Wakeham calls the improvements effected at the new key and slip since his letter appeared. I am, etc., Emma Corkendale, Harbour Master. He wasn't happy.
1: No.
0: Not in the slightest. And I think we've got some district doings.
1: Nowadays that would be a Twitter or Facebook spat.
0: Current Harbour Master may well come in and have his say then too if it was, he was getting... Flower Show at Drumlamble. The annual Flower Show was held in Mission Hall in Drumlamble on Saturday the 13th of July. Will be held on Saturday. All right. In addition to the cultivated exhibits, a wildflower competition will take place open to boys and girls. A special prize being offered for the best bouquet of wildflowers. We understand that whereas the show was previously confined to the village, this year it will be open to the district. And it's hoped that a large entry will ensure keen competition. There you go, if you want anything.
1: So they're well ahead of time there. Yes. Well, not really. A few weeks.
0: Yep. An evangelistic service. On the evening of Friday last, the Reverend John McNeil conducted a service in Clarkin UF Church. In spite of the inclement weather, the church was crowded, many having come from Tarbert, Whitehouse and Dunloan to hear the well-known evangelist Mr. McNeill took for his subject the miracle of Christ giving sight to the man born blind, John chapter 9. His powerful address was attentively listened to by an earnest and appreciative audience. There you go.
1: That was a big thing back then.
0: It was. So it just shows you. And finally, we've got valuation of the sheep stock. I think we mentioned a few weeks ago that Mr. William Maxwell of Barascomble had passed away in the spring, and all the valuations for all his sheep were completed this week. And Mr. James Greenlees of Westown was the sole arbiter on all the farms where His Grace the Duke of Argyll is proprietor. Corryloch, ewes and lambs, £17. Yell Gimmers, £31. Link the Larach, ewe and lamb, £18. And Gill Gimmers, £35. Stromoloch, ewe and lamb, £48.10. Good idea, I don't know.
1: Can't possibly be that.
0: Is that for them all?
1: Must be a pain of them.
0: That must be the lot. £34 for Yell Gimmers. Balloch Gear, £47 for ewe and lamb, and £65 for 2-year-old tubs. And Colasca, ewe hogs, £37, and ewe and lambs, £51. Oh, that must have been for them all.
1: It has to be.
0: That's prices. 10 years ago, you'd be quite happy again. Right, so we move from there to 1926, and we've got, well, this is going to help most of today. Well, better if we look at the pictures for a start. Where are we? Here we go. Right. Page one. Yes, here we go. The pictures, we have got Mother, starring Jean Forrest, and The Call of Courage, starring Art Accord. That's one of yours.
1: I think The Call of Courage, that sounds like a roser.
0: Anyway, Kintyre Agricultural Society, successful exhibition in brilliant sunshine, surprisingly good attendance, district people rally to the show. The Kintyre Agricultural Society struck another patch of remarkable luck on Friday, on the occasion of the annual stock livestock show, the 67th in the Society's history at Castle Acres. The event this year had been looked forward to with some misgiving as the date drew near, and when the continuance of the coal strike made it a certainty that normal steamboat traffic with the mainland would not be resumed in time for the show, thus depriving the large number from other districts who have been in the habit of making the visit. Now, we mentioned all of that last week, didn't we, that they were expecting a low turnout.
1: That's right.
0: But other influences were on their side, and it's a matter of surprise and congratulations that notwithstanding the absence of visitors from the mainland, the show in respect of public attendance was a degree better than the record of the previous year. That the day was an ideal one in the midst of glorious summer weather was no doubt a factor, swelling the crowds. Added to that was that the fieldwork was well ahead, giving country folks a free choice in the matter of holidaying on the show day. So, good that the show was there, and the judges, well, we mentioned the judges last week, who they were. The quality of stock brought together in all sections was favourably commented upon and was highly credible to the district. The arrangements for the show were carefully planned and ably carried out by Mr. Peter J. Campbell, the secretary, officiating with his usual urbanity and thoroughness. What's urbanity?
1: I do not know.
0: No. Urbanity.
1: Urbanity. I spell it for
0: you. U-R-B-A-N-I-T-Y.
1: I don't know.
0: And Mr. J.B. Weir, the president, and the directors and stewards were most solicitous in seeing to the smooth working of the day's timetable. It was a show that reflected credit to all concerned. The cutting into the field for house building purposes created difficulties which were successfully surmounted, but that problem of suitable stances will be accentuated next year and was patent to all. This is us coming to the end of the show taking place at the Castle Acres.
1: Oh, yes.
0: In 1926, that's when the houses were all starting to get built. So,
1: urbanity means polished manners, sophistication, and courteous behaviour, well, especially in social situations.
0: Well done, P.J. Campbell. To the success of the show, the Ayrshire cattle section made no small contribution. Ayrshires have seldom, if ever, appeared to be better advantage at Campbelltown. The principal classes were numerically strong, and the quality was highly creditable to the district. The outstanding exhibitor, Mr. William Young Glencraigs, and it's interesting to know that this fine old supporter of the breed this year attained his jubilee as an exhibitor at the Campbelltown Show. His successes were an appropriate celebration of the interesting occasion. Mr. Young recalled the fact that when he first exhibited at Campbelltown 50 years ago, he secured the first three tickets in the milk cow class. That he should repeat these successes this year was surely an outstanding example of enthusiasm and consistency. Cows and Milk paraded 15 strong. My goodness, that's a big class. Mr. Young, as has been indicated, had the three principal tickets, with cows showing nice straight bodies and good types of the Ayrshire breed. All were homebred of a bull bred by Mrs. Hewson Crawford, the first ticketed cow in the class, a very fine animal, splendid vegetable. She got the female championship and ultimately the supreme championship. Mr. Peter Reavy, Tangy Tavil, led in the three-year-old milk quay class and a tidy specimen as well, but bred by himself. The quay was reserved for the female championship and uncalved. So Mr. Young was well to the fore in the other classes as well. Dan Gillis Bill Gregan was first in the cross cows, and Peter Reavy Jr. of Tangy Mill led the smallholders cows. And Mr. John B. Weir Gallahill was first in the two-year-old quays. So there we go. That was the Ayrshire's very strong, obviously a very, very strong class. The Clydesdale horse section, though, is scarcely as big as it has been in more prosperous times, for the horse trade still holds its own as the largest section at the show. Then the nice class of broodmares, Mr. J. McClatchy Belfield, led the way with a good type. Well, then 100 years ago, Jock McClatchy won in the show.
1: Yep.
0: And he'll be back again this year.
1: Another go at it.
0: Not the same one.
1: Not the same one, but no. same line.
0: Same family, yeah, exactly. Mr. William Smith, Largy Beg, for a typical Clydesdale as well. So all of these were doing. David Smith, Ballack and T was third. So with all of these, so many of them there at the with the Clydesdales. A very strong blackface section as well. In this class, for aged tups, the Duke of Argyll, Ballymenach, was first, second, and fourth. In the two-year-old tups, Mr. Lorne M. Stewart of Knockreach got the leading award. And for the blackface, Yow and Lamb, J.J. Black Tangy got the verdict, with Tangy bred one from the Crosslet strain. I'm just trying to see if I can find who was the championship. It doesn't tell me. So anyway, that was the show in 1926. So the next article I found was a pretty wedding in Lawrence Street Church. Mr. Douglas Nielsen Reed and Mr. Margaret B.Y. Maxtone. They're from Springburn in Glasgow and Tainamara, Campbelltown. But what I found very interesting was they give a whole list of their wedding presents. I'm not going to go through them all.
1: No.
0: Well, Mr. and Mrs. William Broom gave them a travelling clock. Mrs. Reaney and Sadie Smith gave them a cake knife. Mr. and Mrs. Fraser, afternoon tea knives. Miss McKelvey, French evening bag.
1: Is this
0: 1926.
1: French evening brack.
0: Bag.
1: Bag, okay.
0: Reverend J. Russell Miller, books. No, they need books. Mr. and Mrs. Sinclair, a travelling rug. Mr. and Mrs. C.W. Murray, books. Mr. and Mrs. W. McKersey, Glasgow, silver candlesticks. So, and they've got silver jelly spoons and a nightdress case and toast racks. Need toasters in these days.
1: Oh, that was quite a thing.
0: Yeah, well, it certainly was.
1: It was a similar. The show of presents went on for a lot more years after that.
0: Yeah. Now, we kind of go past 1926 without a court page as well. I think we have... Where did I go? This was... Oh, don't lose it. Don't lose it now, John. We had the court pages. Yes, here we go. Farm servant's stupid conduct.
1: Right. Okay, where are we at?
0: And I'm not going to name them this time.
1: No. I don't know.
0: I think I will, because it was...
1: Use your judgment.
0: It was daft laddies.
1: What was the farm?
0: At Campbelltown Sheriff Court on Thursday the 3rd, Sheriff J. McMaster Campbell on the bench, Archie Deans, farm servant at Low Ballyvane, and Colin Graham, farm servant at Kilmahoe, were charged with having on the 23rd of April on the road leading from the public road to Largy Beg Farm, Parish of Kilkenzie, maliciously placed on the said road a plough, a plug of wood, and a turnip sowing machine, and did thus obstruct the road to the danger of the lieges using it. Both accused were mere lads, pleaded guilty.
1: What on earth came over them to think that's a good idea?
0: The Procurator Fiscal, Mr. D. McTaggart, said this is a very serious case. These two lads had been, evidently, to see girls at the farm. They left about 11 o'clock, and apparently out of sheer devilment, put these three obstructions across the road. The farmer and his wife were in Campbelltown that night, and about 11:30, when returning home, Mr. Smith, who was driving in his gig, noticed a dark object on the road about halfway up. He got out and found it was a plough, taken from the adjacent field. Suspicious that other obstructions might be in the road, he walked on a little. Further up, he found a plank. Well, after another interval, had it not been that the plough had been observed in a time, serious accident might have happened. The accused did not seem to have realised what the consequences of their conduct might have been, not only to the farmer, but to themselves. Dean said they were sorry. They just did it in the spur of the moment without thinking. They thought the rest of the boys coming behind them would have lifted the things. Graham said that when they realised what they had done, they went to Mr. Smith and apologised. The sheriff asked if the apology had been given before the accused were discovered. The Procurator Fiscal replied that the girls knew who they were, and that led to their making the apology. His lordship said he had frequently on occasion to deal with lads like accused as a result of their engaging in what some of them called hunting the girls. Deary me.
1: Hunting the girls.
0: Oh dear. I suppose it was off its time. It seemed to him that when engaged in that adventure, they lost all self-control. If not...
1: Wait, that's enough of this story.
0: Well, no, it's as if not with the girls, then after they left them. It was quite evident that the accused had done something that night that might have resulted in serious injury. The fiscal had satisfied his lordship that the particular circumstances but which this was based inferred a criminal offence. He was quite certain when they came to themselves and realised they had committed something serious. He did not intend to impose a heavy penalty, but he must impose such a penalty that would teach the lads like the accused that offences like this must be very strenuously avoided. The sentence would be, what do you think? 9.26.
1: £5.
0: £2 or 10 days.
1: Oh, for goodness sake.
0: 14 days were allowed for payment.
1: Oh, that's severe. But mind you, it's a dangerous situation. Somebody met him speeding down that hill on a bike with no light.
0: With her gig. They would have been fined as well.
1: Oh, everybody's getting fined.
0: Right, Shiroi.
1: Carry on up, Kilkenzie.
0: Kilkenzie, what a place. A den of iniquity, Kilkenzie.
1: Oh, it always was.
0: There we go. Right, take a wee break and we're back right after these.
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1: Welcome back to the Farming Programme. I'm John.
2: Oh, and I'm John too.
1: Right, we're on to 1948 now.
2: More modern day times.
1: Yeah, the 12th of June. And again, we've got the show. Reversal of... record display of Ayrshires, but fewer Clydesdales. Reversal of cattle championships. And once again, 22 years later, Glen Craig's success again. Entries, with the exception of the Clydesdales, were up considerably with previous years at the 83rd Livestock Show, which was held at Kintyre Park, Campbelltown on Friday. The PJ is lucky with weather for his annual show has long been accepted as an ism, and this was again borne out on Friday with the weather just before. It had been very threatening and settled, but it remained fine until the show. So PJ Campbell must have been renowned for having

0: William Smith Pat Fergus had the distinction of winning the championship. And the Blackface Sheep were a strong show, and Mr. Alec Miller, the judge, commented to our representative that the exhibits would compare favourably with anything he'd seen at the Highland Show. The principal award going to the Ballymenagh Flock, which is under the care of Mr. William Muir, fan manager to the Duke of Argyll. So there we go. That was in 1948. I think we'd have a court page in 1948 as well. We'd have a pantomime in the summer. There's a thing.
1: That's strange.
0: A well-known nursery tale, Mother Goose, was cleverly translated into a pantomime in the Victoria Hall on Friday. So it's lots of people taking place. The clown is Margaret Rankin, the fairy queen Fiona McMurtry, the demon king John Taylor, Lizzie a maid was Flora Watson, the goose's son Anne McLaughlin, Marion McClellan was Mother Goose, and Jill, her daughter, Ishbel McAllister. Silly and Billy, Crosstalk Comics, Roger Gillespie and George Scott, and Colin, a village beau, Nan McKinley. The Squire, Curry Stevenson, a park keeper, Mary Stewart, and King of the Gooseland, Billy Stevenson. So there we go. That was all of these children taking part in Mother Goose.
1: There's some names there that we would know in modern times.
0: Yeah, indeed. There was some surprise at Campbelltown Sheriff Court on Friday when a local fishmonger who resides in Devara Avenue told Sheriff Substitute J. Aikman Smith that he would go to prison after the sheriff had imposed a fine of £5 with the option of 30 days. Oh, so somebody actually took the 30 days.
1: It's quite a big... It's a long time, that.
0: 30 days for having purchased from a Peterhead man one book of current clothing coupons. Oh... Got any clothing coupons, Gov?
1: That was frowned upon even then.
0: Right, so that was...
1: like Private Walker in Dud's Army.
0: So the sheriff said the accused had pleaded guilty to what was unfortunately an all-too-common type of offence at the present time, and he could not emphasise the gravity. He would fine the accused £5 or 30 days. I'll take the 30 days, said the accused.
1: That's in June as well.
0: Mr McKelvey walked over to the accused and had a talk with him, but returned and shook his head at the sheriff, indicating that the excused was adhering to his decision. After the next case had been taken, Mr. McKelvey again went over to the accused and had a long chat with him. He then changed his mind and asked for 7 days to pay the fine.
1: He just said a wee think about it.
0: Oh, dear, oh, dear, oh, brilliant. Yeah, very good. Right, so I think that's most of what I've got for 1948. So I've got the pictures from 1948. We have got at the Rex, Alan Ladd and Veronica Lake in Saigon, Ray Milland and Marlena Dietrich in Golden Earrings, Jean Gabin and Michelle Morgan in Stormy Waters, and Eddie Cantor and Joan Davis in Show Business. Any of them?
1: No, we wouldn't go and see that. We wouldn't go.
0: Picture House, Margaret Lockwood and Patricia Rock and Jassy.
1: No, so far it's not been a good week at the Pictures.
0: John Wayne and Gail Russell, Angel and the Bad Man.
1: Oh, that's more like
0: now
1: it.
0: Now you're talking.
1: You can just picture that one already.
0: Lynn Roberts and Charles Drake in Winter Wonderland.
1: Charlie Drake.
0: Hello, playmates.
1: Charles Drake.
0: There you go, he's just started it. And on Thursday and Friday, Anna Neagle and Michael Wilding in the Courtneys of Curzon Street. That doesn't appeal to you at all.
1: Not at all.
0: Not in the slightest. Right, that's 1948, so we're at 1987, and we've got the 12th of, or you want to do a diary before we go on to 1987?
1: Okay.
0: Why don't you do a diary, then we'll go to 1987.
1: 25 years ago, now I haven't got it wrong this week, I definitely have it, 25 years ago, not 26, but we missed all the happenings of 25 years ago at the end of May, but never mind. I was up early around all the cattle, fed and watered the lame cow in the Learside field. Then I was away to High Machrymore silage. For the last time, that was it, finished at 11 o'clock, and I was home at 10 to 12, delighted to be finished, and the rest of the Sunday off. Mm-hmm. And went out for a run in the car, and listened to Argyll FM to see where we could get it, where you could get the signal and when you couldn't get it. Then I was out the knapsack sprayer in the later in the afternoon. I gathered up the palm leaves, and I don't have to do that now, and I cut the grass and the hedge trimmer also. I washed the tractor windows again, had a shower, then to Ocharua silage, and Monday evening at 5:40. It's a good start. We're home by 10:30 nowadays, if you get the tractors and everyone going at

0: half past three, you nearly finished the whole thing in half past ten. But there was another few days at it after that. I noted who all had been working there, and I was cutting in with a big fancy New Holland tractor, and I don't remember it. It must have been a demonstrator. I was back and forth checking calving cows, because by that time my dad wasn't fit. I think that was the last year I did go to the silage. Anywhere. Thursday night, home after a breakdown, I stayed up till late to watch the general election coverage. And it looked like a Labour landslide 25 years ago. Back to Ocheroo the next day, and that was it, finished. I was getting my own silage organised, and my neighbour Archie was out cutting the hedricks. And I was into the town late on Saturday and met you and Robbie for the sports show, and we got on well, even though there was only one game on for us to try and follow and talk about, which from my memory was maybe Dundee playing in the Intertoto Cup.
1: Gosh,
0: against the Croatia, a Croatian team, Sarted.
1: Oh, good for you.
0: I remember that.
1: And did they get it sarted?
0: No, they get hammered at home and drew away.
1: Dear. Right, polling day at Campbelltown Grammar School. The atmosphere at Campbelltown Grammar School mock auction, this is the 12th of June 1987, they had an election. Voting was very brisk at the grammar school and mock election on Tuesday the 9th. All the pupils from first to sixth year were given a chance to vote for one of the four candidates standing in their Gyllene Butte constituency: John Mackay, Conservative; Des Tierney, Labour; Ray Meehan, Alliance; and Robin Shaw, SNP. All the candidates visited the school prior to the election, and all were given a difficult task answering the questions being fired at them from the audience of pupils. Winnie Ewing also visited the school and talked about the SNP policies, and on Mr. Steele's arrival in Campbelltown, he was interviewed by the pupils running the election. They were Laura Hansen, Luan Gilchrist, David Skillen, Barbara McTaggart, Shona Turnbull and Ailsa Colville. On the eve of the election, the four parties held a debate in the Assembly Hall, which was crowded with pupils eager to show their political views. A random poll a week before the election showed the SNP and the Alliance with a clear lead, and the Conservatives lagging behind. But as the election drew nearer, the Conservative support grew rapidly in the first and fourth years.
2: Oh, there's no rhyme or reason for that.
0: No, I don't understand that at all.
1: The polling station at the school was buzzing with activity from its opening at 8:30 a.m. until its close at 4:15 p.m. By lunchtime, 50% of the voters had cast their votes. At 4:15, the polling station doors were closed shut, and the organisers began the count of the votes as the party candidates took down the posters. Mr. Urquhart, the rector at the school, breathed a sigh of relief as the campaigning came to a close.
0: I bet he was pleased.
1: The results of the election were as follows: SNP, 158, 32.2%. Labour, 126, 25.7%. Conservative, 99, 20.2%. And Alliance, 95, 19.4%. This was an 84% poll, and results were sent to the BBC programme John Craven's News Round. So I think he ran a national for children, so that each constituency would feed in as many results from Scotland.
0: Oh, yes. So right, Ray Meehan was always, as I remember, Liberal.
1: SDP Liberal Alliance, because they got together in 1987.
0: Okay, so it was the Alliance by that time.
1: Yes, to conduct that election. Right. Oh, this is the... I think this is the page I was looking for the... Oh, where was my conventicle page? Oh, page four. That's where it is. Right, conventicle. Indoor conventicle and minister's induction. Church life in South End was busy last weekend. On Friday evening, before the members of the Presbytery Park congregation in the church, the Reverend Roderick McNidder was inducted to the parish. The Reverend, it was conducted by David Montgomery of Tivialloch. And Mr. John Barber, the session clerk, presented Mr. McNidder with a sermon holder and a bands holder, while Miss Sheena Ronald presented Mrs. McNidder with a bouquet of flowers. So that was all for Mr. McNidder. Tea was served by the Women's Guild. In the evening, on account of the inclement weather, the annual Ecumenical St. Columba Conventicle was held not at the footsteps as usual, but in the church, conducted by the Reverend Charles Henderson.
0: The guest speaker?
1: Guest speaker was the Reverend Murdoch McPherson, the BBC radio personality. And he made an appropriate comparison of the arrival of St. Columba in Southend in 1424 with the arrival of the new minister, Mr. McGregor.
0: Very good.
1: There we go. Right. More diaries?
0: 20 years ago, I was up painting in my dairy flat at 5:30 in the morning on the 4th of June, Sunday the 4th of June, round all the cattle, and there was an artist at the farm, Doug Brown. He was back finishing off his painting. I was to the church, and I did a Pentecost play thing with the minister.
1: Oh, go on yourself.
0: Went pretty well, I think, I wrote. Out running in a nice evening, I met many people on the road who stopped to chat and spoiled my timings. Oh, I had to guesstimate my time. So I was doing lots of painting that week. New carpets got fitted as well. I was out strimming at the roadsides. We made a good job. And we had a church meeting on the Monday night. And it's mainly about refurbishment of the manse.
1: Do you want some of my diaries?
0: On you go. You've not had a chance yet.
1: 1962 and 1963 were marking lambs today at Killipole. 1966, my mum took my wee and Adam, my brother, to the fete at Machrihanish. And I can remember going to that fete. It was in the garden of one of the big houses.
0: Oh, yes.
1: And I remember I bought a jigsaw. Very wet and misty day on this day in 1974. And in 1976, now you remember 1976, the long, hot summer of 1976.
0: Oh, yes.
1: Terrible wet day. And I looked right through my diary, right through June, and well into July, and they're still getting cold, wet days. So it must have really just been August that was really that long, hot summer in it, because I thought it was all summer.
0: I don't even remember it at all as being long, hot and summer.
1: Well, there you go then. 1979, we're thinning turnips. And in 1980, clipped the hogs. 1986, stripped out the byre mucker. That was it. 1986, on this day, that was the end. 1987, went to the quarry for stone for the road. And it was also election day, as I mentioned in the courier report. 1988, gathered the hogs for clipping. And 1992, put pour on the hill lambs and put them back to the hill. And David, the young farmer's exchangee from Australia, came to stay for a week. 1993, marking the hill lambs, and 2014. So I'm looking at these marking the lambs. That's way back in 1963 and also 1993. And then 2014, daughter Catherine was out to help. Got all the ewes in and all the hogs in as well. Clippers arrived at 3 p.m, home by 9:30 p.m. All sheep clipped.
0: So it was a great relief getting these sheep clipped, wasn't it?
1: You get any more?
0: Well, I was in the town with Julie in the day, and 20 years ago, and I came into the Gael FM to see the presenter Sheila Ann. Oh. And also spoke to Mr. Henderson, who was here, and Lana, the Swedish girl.
1: Oh,
0: so it was a buzz of activity in here 20 years ago. Yep. Archie Reid from Southend was at the farm for some paving slabs I had promised for the church disabled access area. I remember that. And I met John and May Barber out walking while I was out running. Oh. And John was very poorly at the time, but we had a very quick and cheerful hello, and that was, I think, was the last time I ever saw Mr. Barber of Ocarua.
1: All right.
0: We're doing the radio on a Thursday night. I'll put some furniture from a man who had moved to Southend.
1: Oh.
0: Great bargains, 3 loads on top of top off and inside my wee Daihatsu Jeep of the time. The World Cup opening game was on. Germany 4, Costa Rica 2. Oh. That was in Germany, that was the World Cup, wasn't it?
1: It was, yes.
0: Then I was out early at 10 to 5 on the Saturday morning. I was doing a lot of early morning running then, all the way down to Karski, right round the shore.
1: Okay, weather-wise, well, today has been a terrible wet day at times, but looking a bit better for Friday, Saturday. Saturday looks actually not too bad. Sunday looks dry, Monday looks dry, and then we're into showers and that again.
0: When's this El Nino kicking in?
1: Anyway, that's us for tonight. Thank you very much indeed for listening. It is good night from John.
0: Good night from John.
1: Goodbye.
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0: one, double two. Double five, double one, double two.
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2: 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You know the drill, Nikki. Allow at least 1.5 meters when overtaking cyclists, or more if driving over 30 miles per hour. 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The highway code rules may vary in Northern Ireland.
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0: salmon, then there's Mowi. 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From Scottish Lochs, that's Mowi.
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1: So, the next song we'd like to sing now is one which is a bit slower. This is from the show The Music Man, and it's also been recorded by our favourite American group, Sophie Tucker.

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1: 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And here's Nikki, driving off for a morning coffee. You know the drill, Nikki. Allow at least 1.5 metres when overtaking cyclists, or more if driving over 30 miles per hour. And for horse riders, like Joe on Daisy here, slow down to under 10 miles per hour and allow at least 2 metres. 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

0: Nothing like a good run at the coast, but I better head back. 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Head back, breathe and relax.
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3: Here's Alex, pedalling off to work. And here's Nikki, driving off for a morning coffee. You know the drill, Nikki. Allow at least 1.5 metres when overtaking cyclists, or more if driving over 30 miles per hour. And for horse riders, like Joe on Daisy here, slow down to under 10 miles per hour and allow at least 2 metres. Whoever you meet, travel like you know them. 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Follow the Highway Code and let's help keep everyone safe. 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